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2: As veterans, we've dealt with noise. From chains clanking as they're clamped onto cargo, to orders coming down the chain of command. We can handle that kind of noise. Back home, the noise is different. Seems like everyone's talking all at once and over each other because they just want to be heard. They're taking selfies and oversharing. But we know that it's not about hearing. It's about listening. Listening to what's actually happening with our fellow veterans. Understanding each other because we share the same experiences, the same vocabulary, following the same paths that others have walked. If only we can pick up the trail. Make the Connection is a place for veterans to hear stories from other veterans. 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
5: I'm Ed Benkin. World Cup action for the U.S. men's soccer team is about to get underway in Southern California. The U.S. is moments away from its match against Paraguay. Defender Chris Edwards is in the starting lineup for the U.S. He is coming off an ankle injury. Meanwhile, earlier it was Canada earning a draw with Bosnia-Herzegovina with a late goal. It is an off night in the NBA Finals with the Knicks and Spurs set to play Game 5 in San Antonio tomorrow night. The Knicks will look to wrap up the title, but Hall of Famer Magic Johnson said the last game to clinch in the crown is still usually the toughest.
6: That's very true, because the team that you're playing is desperate. This, in this case, it's better for the Spurs because they're going home after giving away a game, right? So their home fans, the crowds will get them going.
5: Johnson appearing on ESPN's Get Up. You can hear the game on ESPN Radio tomorrow night, and you can see it on ABC. Now to baseball, where the Miami Marlins are looking for their sixth win in a row, and they appear to be on their way in Pittsburgh. They have an 8-2 lead as they play in the bottom of the eighth inning. Also in baseball, the Orioles lead the Padres 7-3 as they play in the sixth. In the seventh, the Guardians lead the Tigers 3-1. The Dodgers are playing without Shohei Ohtani. He's still dealing with a knee problem, but they lead the White Sox 2-1 in the fifth. The Blue Jays lead the Yankees 5-3 as they play in the fifth inning. And the Braves and Mets, after a rain delay, are now tied at 2. Also, the Brewers leading the Phillies 5-0. The College Baseball World Series on ESPN in the sixth inning. Ole Miss leads North Carolina 1-0.
7: Hey, it's Michelle Smallman, and coming up Monday, I'll tell you which NFL team that made the playoffs last season that I'm most concerned about heading into this season. 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

0: Russell has it, lost it, taken away. The Knicks have done it. The biggest comeback in NBA Finals history. Game four of the finals goes to New York. Incredible. And the Knicks are as close to an NBA championship as they've been since 1994, up 3-1.
1: 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The soccer getting going. Of course, United States and Paraguay. We'll keep an eye on that. But we're talking NBA Finals with Andy Gresh. I'm Adam Kaufman. We bring in Monica McNutt, ESPN basketball analyst, of course, on the call for the Knicks throughout the season, 880 ESPN New York. Monica, are Knicks fans, supporters, followers?

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8: USA versus Paraguay, World Cup action. I'm Q Myers. Currently, the USA has a 3-0 lead over Paraguay at the half. It took less than 7 minutes for the first goal to happen on an own goal by Paraguay. The U.S. added a second goal in the 30-minute mark and another one in the 49-minute mark, both kicked in by Fullerin Balogun. The game is currently at the half. Another day, another Sorsby complaint as the Big 12 continues to consider actions against Texas Tech quarterback Brendan Sorsby. Oklahoma Attorney General Ginter Drummond is calling on the conference to suspend Sorsby. In a letter sent to Big 12 Commissioner and Board Chairman on Friday, Drummond supported the conference's ability to sanction Texas Tech and Sorsby and recommended that the Big 12 take action, rejecting recent threats from Texas Attorney General Ken Paxton that the conference cannot do so as meritless and facially absurd. Two-way star Shohei Ohtani was not in the Dodgers lineup for the series opener against the White Sox on Friday, one day after he was removed from a game in Pittsburgh because of left knee inflammation. Manager Dave Roberts said the decision was made just to give him an extra day, and my hope is that he's in there tomorrow. But if not, he'll just need another day. We got some pictures, Roberts said. There was no findings, just a normal wear and tear. I thought initially it was a hamstring, but it was a knee. It was just kind of got upset and swelled up a little bit. For more scores and analysis, check out ESPN.com and the all-new ESPN app. Coming up, game night when Andre Snellings and me, Q Myers, here on ESPN Radio and the all-new ESPN app.
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2: He's Andre Snellens. 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Dre, it's good to be rocking with you once again, and we've been preparing for the show, getting ready, and been checking out a little World Cup action. Neither one of us are soccer aficionados, and I feel like in the first half of USA and Paraguay, we actually learned a little something. So here we go. We become soccer experts, like in, I don't know, a matter of about 45 minutes.
3: Absolutely. I was sure I had it all figured out when Fuller and Balogun was, he scored two goals.
2: You just like saying his name.
3: I'm just saying, I've been practicing this. So, Fuller and Balogun scored two goals. I was like, so he's the man, right? And then I was educated on the fact that, no, it's actually Pulisic who's the man. He's the Steve Nash, the point guard that's running the show. And Fuller and Balogun is the

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3: Way to get in their opening match victory versus Paraguay in the World Cup. I'm Q Myers. Currently, the USA has a 3-1 lead. They got their first goal 7 minutes in. Matter of fact, it was an own goal by Paraguay. Then the U.S. added two more goals in the first half by Falaron Balogun. And then Paraguay, they finally got off the schneid and got their first goal at the 73-minute mark. They're now at the plus six of plus 7 minute mark. 90 minutes have been played. They're at plus six. They're apparently going to plus seven as we're following along here, checking out this opening game. As far as Brendan Sorsby goes and Texas Tech, the Big 12 continues to consider action against the team and the school. Oklahoma Attorney General Ginter Drummond is calling on the conference to suspend Sorsby. In a letter sent to Big 12 Commissioner and Board Chairman on Friday, Drummond supported the conference's ability to sanction Texas Tech and Sorsby and recommended that the Big 12 take action, rejecting recent threats from Texas Attorney General Ken Paxton that the conference cannot do so as meritless and absurd. Two-way star Shohei Ohtani was not in the Dodgers lineup for their series opener against the White Sox on Friday. It's one day after he was removed from a game in Pittsburgh because of left knee inflammation. Manager Dave Roberts said the decision was made just to give him an extra day, and my hope is that he's in there tomorrow, but if not, he'll just need another day. For more scores and analysis, check out ESPN.com and the all-new ESPN app. Coming up, more game night with Andre Snellens and me, Q Myers, here on ESPN Radio and the all-new ESPN app.
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12: A bandwagon fan. The biggest insult in sports. But this summer, during the FIFA World Cup, it's an invitation, America. Never watched soccer before? Perfect. Think a corner kick is a karate move? Sure, why not? Prefer sports where players can use their hands? Me too. 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Now we're talking. So grab a bag of Lay's and jump on the bandwagon. We're undefeated. 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
1: All right, start in Cleveland, the Guardians and the Tigers. Brian Rocchio flashing some leather early on WTAM.
3: Tanner Bibee's pitch swung on, a little floater into left center, and it's going to be caught on a diving catch by Rocchio with his back to home plate. Oh, what a play by the Guardians shortstop. Brian Rocchio has played an all-star caliber short all year.
0: Number 4.
1: In Queens, bases loaded, and Bo Bichette with another big swing on 880 ESPN New York.
4: 0-1 pitch. Fastball drilled in the air to right field. It's deep. Going towards the corner. Yastrzemski. He's at the wall. He jumps. It's gone. A grand slam for Bo Bichette. Bo Bichette has hit his second home run of this game. And this one comes with the bases loaded.
0: Number 3.
1: Speaking of slams, Astros having a huge first in Kansas City. Yordan Alvarez with the grand exclamation point on KBME 790 AM.
3: And that's hit high in the air to center and deep. It sends back Meisner onto the warning track. He leaps, and that ball is gone! A grand slam for Yordan Alvarez. His second home run of the inning and his league-leading 24th of the season.
0: Number 2.
1: In Minnesota, Twins and Cards tied in the 8th. Brooks Lee coming up clutch on the Treasure Island Baseball Network.
5: Back and forth we have gone, and the pitch swung on and hit high in the air. Brooks Lee to deep right field. Watch it go! Under the dock, and the Twins have the lead. Number 11 for Brooks Lee, and the Twins soar to a 9-8 advantage.
0: Number 1.
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7: Swing and a miss. He struck him out. A fastball at 103. His arms in the air. A complete game. Shutout from Jacob Mizorowski on the one-year anniversary of his MLB debut. A masterpiece from the Miz.
1: Yeah, sure was. His 8th straight game with 8 or more strikeouts and 1 or fewer runs allowed. Longest streak in Major League Baseball since at least 1893. That's when they measured pitch speed with trains. Really good finish in the WNBA. Sonia Citron beating the buzzer.
8: The jump. Citron.
1: Call from Ion Mystics, 86, tempo 85, 17 for Citron on the night. Last bucket, the game winner. College World Series underway with a pair of games in Omaha on Friday. North Carolina taking down Ole Miss 6-2. West Virginia beating Troy 7-5. UNC in Omaha for the 13th time have never won the title. West Virginia at the Men's College World Series for the first time. Mountaineers looking to become the first team to start 2-0 in their Men's College World Series debut since Georgia Tech in 1994. Pair of games coming tomorrow as well. Oklahoma, Alabama, Texas, and Georgia. Up next, impressive World Cup debut for the U.S. men's national team. 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
19: Sixth pitch to Okamoto is hit high. 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Tracking toward the foul pole.
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1: 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Get to a busy day in baseball. Yankees tied with the Rays atop the AL East, opening up a DS rematch north of the border against the Jays. Alejandro Kirk returning after missing

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1: Joining us now, he is the former governor of Massachusetts and current NCAA president, Charlie Baker, here on ESPN Radio. Charlie, welcome. I guess just simply, what is your reaction to the Brandon Sorsby ruling by the judge in Lubbock, Texas?
2: Well, first of all, I think I view it in some respects as kind of a new low with respect to our ability to enforce rules that are deemed by

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12: 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And for a lot of people, that includes their four-legged MVP. Mine is a yellow lab named Quinny. 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
1: All right, start in Cleveland, the Guardians and the Tigers. Brian Rocchio flashing some leather early on WTAM.
3: Tanner Bibee's pitch swung on, a little floater into left center, and it's going to be caught on a diving catch by Rocchio with his back to home plate. Oh, what a play by the Guardians shortstop. Brian Rocchio has played an all-star caliber short all year.
0: Number 4.
1: In Queens, bases loaded, and Bo Bichette with another big swing on 880 ESPN New York.
4: 0-1 pitch. Fastball drilled in the air to right field. It's deep. Going towards the corner, Yastrzemski. He's at the wall. He jumps. It's gone! A grand slam for Bo Bichette. Bo Bichette has hit his second home run of this game, and this one comes with the bases loaded.
0: Number 3.
1: Speaking of slams, Astros having a huge first in Kansas City. Yordan Alvarez with the grand exclamation point on KBME 790 AM.
3: And that's hit high in the air to center indeed. It sends back Meisner onto the warning track. He leaps and that ball is gone! A grand slam for Yordan Alvarez. His second home run of the inning and his league-leading 24th of the season.
0: Number 2.
1: In Minnesota, Twins and Cards tied in the 8th. Brooks Lee coming up clutch on the Treasure Island Baseball Network.
5: Back and forth we have gone, and the pitch swung on and hit high in the air. Brooks Lee to deep right field. Watch it go! Under the dock, and the Twins have the lead. Number 11 for Brooks Lee, and the Twins soar to a 9-8 advantage.
0: Number 1.
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7: Swing and a miss. He struck him out. A fastball at 103. His arms in the air. A complete game. Shutout from Jacob Mizorowski on the one-year anniversary of his MLB debut. A masterpiece from the Miz.
1: Yeah, sure was. His 8th straight game with 8 or more strikeouts and 1 or fewer runs allowed. Longest streak in Major League Baseball since at least 1893. That's when they measured pitch speed with trains. Really good finish in the WNBA. Sonia Citron beating the buzzer.
8: The jump. Citron.
1: Call from Ion Mystics, 86, Tempo 85, 17 for Citron on the night. Last bucket, the game winner. College World Series underway with a pair of games in Omaha on Friday. North Carolina taking down Ole Miss 6-2. West Virginia beating Troy 7-5. UNC in Omaha for the 13th time have never won the title. West Virginia at the Men's College World Series for the first time. Mountaineers looking to become the first team to start 2-0 in their Men's College World Series debut since Georgia Tech in 1994. Pair of games coming tomorrow as well. Oklahoma, Alabama, Texas, and Georgia. Up next, impressive World Cup debut for the U.S. men's national team. 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

0: 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Looking for your next great career? 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
1: 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Then later, we'll catch up with ESPN Podcast Network Senior Account Manager Zach Barish for our Big 8 questions about what it means to be an awesome teammate with GKB. That's all next on Hired, the GKB Recruitment Show. One of the best ways to break into sports media and to Good Karma Brands is getting hands-on experience, internships. It's the way that I did it. I believe it's the way that our next guest did it as well. Joining us now from New York City and our ESPN New York team, in the wake, as we record this, of a sad but exciting New York Knicks loss in Game 3 of the NBA Finals. She is Alana LaPiedra to discuss our ESPN New York fall internships for this year. Alana, thanks for jumping on. Hopefully the Knicks have won the championship by the time that this airs in a lot of different places, but how are we doing today in the wake of that loss in Game 3?
2: We're good. It's definitely the city's on the downs. We're in the downs today. I think there's like a little dark cloud over it, but I'm sticking to, we need to keep the excitement going. I'm not going to let this stop us. We've been spoiled in the playoffs, so. Well, not historically, but this year.
1: This year for sure. And if I can inspire anything from Milwaukee, where I sit in my market, when the Milwaukee Bucks won the championship in 2021, the rallying cry was Bucks in six. So maybe it's a Knicks in six, and you can't get to six unless you lose a couple. So nobody cares if you're hoisting the Larry O'Brien at the end of it. And hopefully we get some new teammates over the course of this NBA Finals through our internship program. Now, our summer internship program is currently underway across the company, but we're in the hiring process for the fall when students go back to school. Let's just start with the basics. Walk me through the X's and O's of the ESPN New York internship program, which will likely be the same if anybody's listening in different markets too. Very similar opportunities in all of our radio markets. So Alana, take it away. Tell me about the internship program.
2: Yeah, totally. And like you said, it's kind of a process for us to kind of scope out new talent and see potential new teammates. And as you previewed in my introduction, I was a former ESPN New York intern myself. So I've taken a lot from what I did in my program here, just because I think back to what I was doing and everything was so new to me. It was my first time seeing a business for the first time and understanding the media side of sports. I knew I wanted to work in sports, but not exactly what. And I always kind of try and put myself back in those positions of like, these are the eyes through the lens of the intern. So it's really hands-on, getting to know teammates, what teammates do on their day-to-day. It's always a question I get asked in the interview process, but I'm like, you're never going to know until you're actually here, because truly every day is so different. So I think it's a great time to actually understand, like, if you do want to work in sports, you want to work in advertising, what are these roles that I could be potentially filling? Along with that, we have our marketing events for the local team. So right now they're in the midst of the Knicks live broadcasts and helping our local marketing and promotions team with that, interacting with fans and stuff. It's probably the most exciting time to be an intern, just because we've gotten so lucky. But the excitement carries over into the fall equally, because we're able to go to Jets and Giants events. The market is such a great place to be able to do this, to be able to intern in the biggest market in the country. We get kind of, I don't know, maybe we're able to be nimble and do these events around different things. So you really get an opportunity to get hands-on in a little bit of everything. We also have company-wide workshops from the top up. So Craig Harmazin, our CEO, the president of the company, they all speak and they want to hear from our interns, but they also give a debrief into like who Good Karma Brands is. And it kind of explains the why behind why Good Karma and ESPN have the relationship that they do. So sort of foundational industry knowledge, but also getting to see like the sports side of things.
1: Yeah, I remember Alana, at my first internship orientation, like my first day as a Good Karma teammate in any capacity. I was an intern in Cleveland in the summer of 2012, and Craig just happened to be in Cleveland at the time. I think he might have been living there at the time. And he came into orientation and said two things that really still resonate with me 14 years later that I still think ring true. Number one was that his last job before becoming founder and CEO of Good Karma Brands was as an unpaid intern. So he really values the internship program as the way that we find our next great teammates. The other thing that he said that I don't know if this is still true or not, but I wouldn't be surprised if we had him on here, he would say the same thing, is he loves to hear when we fire interns because it means that, and that scared the living bleep out of me at the time as a, 19-year-old kid. But what he was trying to say was when we're firing interns, we're holding the experience to a really high standard, right? Of this is really how we recruit the next great generation of teammates company-wide. And that was just a really pointed way to say it. But I think you can speak to that as somebody that interacts with our interns every single day. We're not treating you as somebody that's going to get, run and get coffee for the talent. Like, we're going to treat you as a teammate and expect you to live by our core values and really care about what we're doing and the product that we're putting out into the world.
2: Yeah, absolutely. It's funny that you mentioned that about like running to get coffee and stuff. It's always things like people will ask in the process, like, I'm willing to do this. And I love that they're willing to do anything and be part of the team. But I'm like, if I was ever asking you to get coffee, like that would be embarrassing for me. And I would never ask you to do that. And that's so true of like holding them up to the standard of like and treating them like teammates, because that is really what we do. And I actually make them do recaps once a week, and last week was their first week for the summer interns. And a lot of the recaps were just like surprised at how welcoming everyone was. And I'm like, oh, good. I'm so happy to hear that. And I'm like, why am I surprised? Like, everyone should be welcoming everyone with open arms and be willing to hop in and show them like what this really is about. So I love this team for that.
1: Alana LaPietra is our guest from ESPN New York talking about fall internships. 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More X's and O's. Is the internship paid? Is it for credit? Do I need to be in the office in Manhattan? Walk me through kind of the logistics of I'm curious about this. I want to do this, but I need a little more detail on exactly how I can make this happen.
2: For sure. So it's like you said, it is paid internship. It is $17 an hour. It could be for credit if you apply, and if you were to be accepted, we could work out working with your university for credit. We do a hybrid schedule, especially in the fall. It's a little bit harder to navigate schedules. But when we do, I have a kickoff call. I will sit with our interns and work out a schedule to make sure that they have time to work in the office. But we do require the in-office experience. Why? Because I think that being in office with our teammates and really experiencing our culture firsthand is here, and we have the opportunity to be together. So our interns should also experience that. I don't think you would get the same sort of community of the company that we do if it was just remote. And like I said, it's really just a mix of getting you on site at actual events. You could work up to 30 hours a week. So that's in office, remote, and marketing events combined. And they usually are willing to work those events. I always say, like, why not? If you want to do anything, always ask. I will never tell you no, unless there's a logistical reason why you shouldn't have to be there or you can't be there. I always understand that, like, you're here to make money and also gain experience, and I want both of those for you.
1: What sorts of things jump out to you, Alana, in a positive way when you are reviewing applications or if you're interviewing potential intern candidates? What are some of the things that make you go, oh yeah, this person's got it, we want to bring them in?
2: It's a great question. Typically on a resume, if I'm going through it, one, I'm always happy to read an extra email or a cover letter. It just gives that much extra layer of personality to like going through resumes and understanding a story. I like when I get someone who's in a weirder field, and weirder meaning like they're not in sports management or sports business or marketing. Sometimes I get like law students or engineers, and their cover letters are really like, I'm like, okay, but why do you want to be here? And sometimes they have amazing backstories of like, I've always wanted to do this. I'm just scared to, I want to see if I enjoy this. I always love reading through those. Other than that, I love seeing like a long curated resume of just like doing anything, not just working at a doing the same club for 4 years of college and doing this. It's really interesting, and I think it builds a lot of character. And we always say we don't look for culture fits, we look for culture adds. And I think like people who come from many different avenues and walks of life contribute to that. And it's so interesting to hear these stories, and it makes interviewing a lot more fun as well.
1: Yeah, for sure. And I think too, like once you get into the building, whether it's in New York or Cleveland or Beaver Dam or LA, it doesn't matter. We're going to ask you to do a wide variety of different things, right? That's how the internship is structured. It's not like, hey, you know, you're interested in content, we're going to shove you behind a soundboard. It really is more of a holistic learning experience about everything that we do, right?
2: Totally. And that's a great point, because sometimes I run into a lot of interviews where a lot of students know exactly what they want. They want to be on air, they have end goals. And I love like that people have direction and they know what they want to do. I always come from the viewpoint of, I had no idea what I wanted to do. I just wanted to be in sports. And like, so having an open mind and willing to get your hands dirty is really something that I look for in intern candidates.
1: Love that. Alana LaPietra of ESPN New York is our guest here on Hired, the GKB recruitment show. A couple of more for you, Alana. What are the qualities of really successful interns? And you can speak about yourself as somebody that's been a super successful intern that is now a full-time teammate with Good Karma. What sorts of things stick out when people actually get into the building that make you go, oh, this person's invaluable, this could be the next great Alana?
2: Thank you. So typically, and this is from doing the program maybe 2.5 years now, and what I've noticed is I don't want to be on their back all the time. I want to give them the freedom to, you know, work with teammates and control their own program a little bit. I'm really just here for like the guidelines and the process. Typically, it's when we give assignments or when another teammate may give assignments, and I say assignments very loosely, it's really projects that we're like working on and they're really doing actual work. I would never give them busy work. I'm not a fan of that. But it's really the follow through on it. Because typically when we work with our teammates, we expect things to come back, and you'd be surprised how many times like they'd be asked to do something and you just hear nothing. And it's just noted always. So it's always the ones that are like, oh, Lana, I remember you mentioned this randomly. Like, can I help you with that? Or, Jake on social asked me to do this randomly at an event. And he just mentioned it, but I ended up making this entire library for him. It's always things like that that I'm like, okay, you're really paying attention to detail. And you're showing us that you want to be here and you want to contribute. And those are the things that stick out to me.
1: What was the coolest moment of your internship when you went through it?
2: God, it's going to sound lame looking back, but in the moment, it mattered so much to me. I remember our director of marketing asked us to think of premium partner gifts, giveaway items. And I remember I went home and I was like, what's the coolest thing I've ever gotten like as a giveaway? Like, that's not just sunglasses or a koozie. And I remembered I got this Truly Seltzer cooler from a liquor store. And I was like, that'd be really cool to be like ESPN New York branded and like gift to partners to like use on the golf course or something like that. And he loved the idea, and they actually printed them. And the process took a little long that I was already back at school at the University of Wisconsin, and he mailed me one. And I was like, this is like the coolest thing, because it was actually just like proof of concept that like I actually did something over the summer, and like having something tangible to walk away with was awesome.
1: That's not stupid at all. I think that's a great example of like how GKB operates on every level, right? Like, an intern came up with a really cool idea. We're like, hell yeah, let's do it. And not only that, after we implemented it and after you flew back to college halfway across the company, somebody went, oh, Alana was the generation of this idea, the genesis of it. We got to send her one, right? Like that's everything that Good Karma is in one tidy little package. I think it's incredibly well said. Last thing for you, Alana, before we wrap up, and I appreciate your time. What would you tell somebody who's thinking about applying but isn't 1,000% sure about it? How would you inspire them to actually click that link and send you an application?
2: Yeah, I mean, there's nothing that can go wrong with just applying. Putting yourself out there is like 90% of getting to where you want to be. I'd always say like, actually write a cover letter. It's so hard now. And while we're embracing AI, it's also good to like have the personal touches. And I think that's what's good about Good Karma is that like we're so about like thank you culture, but also like the personable touches about things is what's going to make you stand out. So even if you're like, oh, this may not be in my field, remember what I said earlier, like I'm always willing to hear stories and I want to hear the people that we're bringing in. And I'm always open to exploring. So feel free to reach out to me. My email's on the Good Karma Brands website. 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
1: And you're actually going to read my application. 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Like Alana's actually going to read my stuff, right?
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1: 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Thanks for jumping on Hired.
2: Thank you so much for having me, Brian.
1: More next on Hired, the GKB Recruitment Show. It's now time to dive into our Big 8 questions about what it means to be an awesome teammate with Good Karma Brands. Joining us now, he's a senior account manager for the ESPN network team. He is Zach Barish. Zach, thank you so much for jumping on. Before we jump into the Big 8 questions here, tell me about what you do in layman's terms for somebody that's listening to our show in New York City or Chicago or LA or Beaver Dam, Wisconsin. What do you do day to day for Good Karma Brands?
3: Yeah, thanks for having me, Brian. So I'm the senior podcast account manager on the network team. So what that means is I bring our podcasts and our streaming partnerships to life. So that means coordinating between our sales teams, between our content teams and production teams and our partners, ensuring our campaigns launch correctly, that they deliver and meet or hopefully exceed our partners' expectations.
1: And what are some of those podcasts that we represent for those that are listening from a fan perspective that may listen to these podcasts and don't know we're involved in any way, shape, or form? What sorts of assets are you working with?
3: That's understandable. The funny thing about that is a lot of our podcasts are migrated from TV shows and radio shows. So think Get Up on TV. That's cut down. And that audio is published as a podcast. Same with First Take with Stephen A. Smith. And then we also have a lot of original pods like Brian Windhorst and the Hoop Collective, the Mina Kimes Show featuring Lenny. So, yeah, we have a lot of something like 50 plus podcasts we represent. An amazing Friday.
1: Awesome. Well, let's jump into these Big 8 questions. And we kind of already tackled question number one. Second one here. When was the first time you realized that GKB was a little bit different from some other companies?
3: During the interview process, I'd say. So the last stage is meeting with our CEO, Craig Karmazin. Before that, I'd worked at larger companies. So I never had that FaceTime with leadership. And it didn't stop there when I came on board. Craig is always sitting out in the open, and same with all of our senior leadership when they come visit the New York office. So it's great. The leadership is super accessible. They're always ready to hear our ideas. And so it's an amazing perk of being at GKB.
1: Yeah, that accessibility is really special. I'm going through a little bit of a role transition right now. And last week I woke up to a calendar invite from our CEO that was sent at about 2 o'clock in the morning. And I thought that's really cool and special, right? Of like, okay, Obviously not the 2 o'clock in the morning thing. I don't want everybody doing that, I don't think. But the accessibility to the people that are in charge at every level of the company is really, really special. And I think something that differentiates us for sure. Core values, Zach, are at the heart of everything that we do with GKB. Work hard, be honest, over-deliver, follow through, teamwork, and listen. Which one of those do you feel like you live out the most in your role today, and why?
3: I go with follow through. I think that goes back to when I was growing up playing hockey in New Jersey. I was someone, I always enjoyed getting assists over goals. I wanted to be someone that my teammates wanted to play with. And I think that transitions into my career as well, where, you know, I always want to be someone that people want to work with, and someone that people can, that my teammates can trust that I'm going to help them get done what they need to get done, and solve problems before their problems.
1: This is my favorite part of doing Hired, the GKB recruitment show, is I get to find common ground with teammates. I also played hockey growing up, and I've used analogies of high school hockey setting other people up to succeed as a reason why I'm passionate about certain things in my career. So there you go. There's a little common ground between Brian and Zach here. I love that. Question for Zach. GKB talks a lot about growth as a company with teammates. How have you grown in your time with Good Karma, either personally or professionally?
3: Well, I'd say since I've come on, the cool thing about working here is that the job description that I apply to on the job posting is completely different from what it is now. So I've been able to grow my role organically, where at first it was just managing campaigns, and now it's transitioned into doing more work with integrated marketing. So working with producers and content teams on weaving in our brand partners into our podcasts, which has been an amazing experience.
1: Very, very cool. We'll keep her moving here on Hired with the Big 8 questions. Yeah. Talking with Zach Barish. He is our senior account manager for the ESPN Podcast Network team. Zach, really kind of open-ended question here. What kind of teammate do you think really thrives with Good Karma?
3: I think someone who's innately curious, who's collaborative, and who's comfortable bringing ideas forward. I think that also kind of speaks to how accessible leadership is here, where if you have an idea about how to over-deliver for a partner, or about how to improve a process, or an idea of how to grow the business in any capacity, those ideas are always welcomed here. So I think having that innate curiosity, been wanting to collaborate not just with our partners, but internally, I think we'll set anyone up for success.
1: I think that's really well said. Question 6 of the Big 8 with Zach Barish here on Hired, the GKB recruitment show. This is my favorite question to ask every single week on our show, Zach, because it gives you a chance to shout somebody else out. Who is a teammate that has really helped shape your career or your time with GKB?
3: How much time do we have? There's a lot. I can't get to everyone. But I'd say Charles Kim, who's now on our digital team and who was the podcast account manager before me, who just spent weeks and weeks making sure that I was set up for success, creating documentation, being that resource after his transition, and just always being willing to help. And then Rob Peterson on our marketing team, just spending hours upon hours with me going over all of our different products and all of our shows. And finally, Heidi Venice, who is my manager, who's been the biggest influence on my growth, and has really given me the freedom to explore ideas I have about how to grow the business and how to modify my role to better contribute to the team. And she's really embodied that listen core value, which has been amazing. So I'm very fortunate to have all of them as mentors.
1: I love that. And I think, you know, the cool thing about talking to teammates on different teams and in different markets across the company is you start to see that these little micro teams exist within our micro teams, right? And it's just cool that everybody feels like they have an asset or a group of people that they can rely upon to celebrate successes with, to commiserate with when things aren't going great. It's just really cool to identify those things in all of our different pockets all over the company. And it sounds like you have a great support system of teammates in a lot of different places. Question seven, Zach, what's a moment that you are most proud of in your time with Good Karma?
3: I'd say, you know, it kind of goes back to having that freedom from Heidi to change our processes, where I've had some flexibility to come up with some ideas about how to track our campaigns and really answer that simple question of, well, how's everything going? Whenever we, you know, across all of our active campaigns. And so something that we have access to here and that we've been leaning in on as an organization is AI. And so having the opportunity to leverage AI to build dashboards to help speed up how we optimize our plans and deliver the best performance that we can for partners. And so that's been a very, very fun thing to be able to lead here.
1: Yeah, I feel like that malleability of being able to implement your ideas makes you feel like you're having an impact, right? That's got to be cool to feel when you can create something and then it actually gets, it's, you know, somebody else's arms wrapped around it and embraced company-wide. That's a cool thing to feel, I would imagine.
3: Definitely. Yeah. It's amazing to, you know, be able to contribute to the team and have an impact on business and on the business and really feel like, you know, your ideas are heard here.
1: I love that. All right, last one, and then maybe we'll hit you with a bonus, Zach. Okay. If somebody is considering applying for a job right now, a career with Good Karma, what would you tell that person? A piece of advice, a story internally, what would you tell that person if they're thinking about heading on over to goodkarmabrands.com/careers and clicking on some?
3: You know, I feel like I've said this a lot, but I really feel that your ideas really matter here, whether it's just your immediate manager or its leadership. Everyone's accessible. The teammates here are extremely supportive, and not just within your team. I know I talked about Charles Kim on the digital team, but there's really no silos here. You know, if you have a problem, there's chances are someone on another team has had that same problem, and everyone is very free of sharing information. Everyone wants to help one another, and there's a lot of opportunities to grow. I said before that the role that I applied to is not, I have the same title, but I would say the responsibilities have really changed because the team has been so open to the feedback I have about how I can make the most impact in my role.
1: Love that. All right, here's your bonus question, Zach. To use a sports analogy, give me your favorite off the court or off the field memory with GKB. It could be a game you attended, a market trip you took, a teammate get together at a bar or restaurant after work. Give me a favorite off the court memory from your time with Good Karma.
3: I have to go with last summer. We had a fantasy focused football live pod in New York. That I got to be a part of from an execution standpoint, and then got to go there with teammates, with partners, got to see the host of the show, Daniel Dopp and Field Yates, and got to interact with them, with partners, got to see partners interact with the host, and then went upstairs after that meet and greet and actually saw the show and saw talent in their element and saw how engaged our fans were. So that was an incredible experience.
1: It's so cool to interact with those front-facing celebrities as probably our fans view them, because you realize they're just real people. Yeah. You know, we had an opportunity to interact with that fantasy-focused football pod at the NFL draft up here in Wisconsin when it was in Green Bay 2 springs ago. And just to be able to interact with a Field Yates or a Daniel Dopp or whomever it might be and realize they're just people trying to help our team, it makes everything a little more connected when you get that visibility, those teammates, which they are. And it's cool to get those experiences as a teammate too and view them as a celeb and somebody that you work with. Zach, wonderfully done. You made it through the Big 8. Thanks for being an awesome teammate with Good Karma. And thanks for jumping on Hired, the GKB Recruitment Show.
3: Thanks for having me, Brian. I appreciate it.
1: We'll wrap it up next. This is Hired, the GKB Recruitment Show. Big thanks to Alana La Piedra and Zach Barish for joining us on this edition of Hired. For more information on the open internship opportunities across Good Karma Brands, head on over to goodkarmabrands.com/careers. 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I'm Brian Z. This has been Hired, the GKB Recruitment Show.
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10: 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Nick DeLuca here with you. What a week here in the middle of June of Game 5 of the NBA Finals on the way. Stanley Cup Final continuing this weekend. Lots of baseball to get to, the College World Series, and oh yeah, the World Cup returning to the United States for the first time since 1994. Team USA taking the field on home soil on Friday night in Inglewood, United States making its 12th World Cup appearance, looking to take that next step. Have advanced past the group stage in each of their last three appearances, but eliminated in the round of 16 in 2010, 2014, and 2022. And if you're saying it's just the opener, there's more runway in the group stage, well, you're right, but history says the opener is pretty important. In nine previous World Cup group stage appearances, the U.S. has advanced all five times. It avoided defeat in the opening match and was eliminated all four times it lost the opener. Safe to say, they avoided defeat against Paraguay, and they set the tone early. Seventh minute off Paraguay's Damian Bobadilla, and in the Stars and Stripes didn't look back from there. Monaco forward Flo Balogun would score twice in the first half, 31st and 45th minutes, to stake the U.S. to a 3-0 halftime lead. Balogun with the first multi-goal game by a U.S. player in a World Cup since 1930. Did it all in the first 45. Casey Keller on what to make of a great start for the Stars and Stripes.
6: Take away the first 2 minutes, and it truly was all the United States. They could have scored more than the three goals that they did score, Jeremy. And you expect coming into the second half then to maybe just consolidate a little bit, which is what we saw. But then the mistake that led to not keeping the clean sheet, the only blip, the subs come in, they do the job, Gio gets a late goal, and it absolutely caps one of the best U.S. national team performances in a World Cup.
10: Yeah, what a start. The U.S. attack relentless all night. Paraguay's midfielder Mauricio getting one back in the 73rd minute after finding some space near the box. Giovanni Reyna would add another for the U.S. in stoppage time to close it out. United States earning 3 points in their World Cup opener with a 4-1 win, matching a record for most goals scored by the U.S. men's national team in a World Cup match. ESPN soccer analyst Hercules Gomez on the outing for Team USA.
11: The most complete performance under Mauricio Pochettino came

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6: As families head into summer travel season, there's one thing many people forget to plan for. What happens if someone gets sick when you're away from home? Joining us now is Dr. Peter McCullough with some smart ways to be prepared before summer begins. Doctor, summer is supposed to be relaxing, but travel can come with surprises. So why is summer a time when families should think ahead medically?
7: Because there's always stress about getting sick on a trip and then ending up in the urgent care.
6: What are some of the most common issues that families will run into during these summer trips from a medical standpoint?
7: Various forms of food poisoning or traveler's diarrhea, getting viral upper respiratory tract infections that get too far along and they become a bacterial secondary infection like a bronchitis, then of course usual things like bladder infections, yeast infections.
6: So what do you recommend people do before they leave on their trip?
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6: So it's really all about preparedness.
7: Rational readiness. And remember, other things can happen. You know, wounds, insect bites, poison ivy.

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6: 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This is about the offense.
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9: Hello there, I'm Mark Robbins. What a tremendous start for the United States in the World Cup. A 4-1 victory Friday over Paraguay in front of a raucous crowd in Los Angeles. Former U.S. head coach Jurgen Klinsmann, very impressed.
10: That's what you want to see. I mean, on home soil, your first game, you score 4 goals. It can't get any better. Fantastic, absolutely fantastic. Great energy, atmosphere in the stadium, unbelievable. And one goal more beautiful than the other. And that should give them such a boost of confidence, so much belief to go really, really far in this tournament. But you need a win like that to start a tournament off. And I think they can ride the wave now.
9: That is ESPN's Jurgen Klinsmann on ESPN FC. U.S. now heading to Seattle for a Friday night group match against Australia. The other game on Friday yesterday, Canada and Bosnia-Herzegovina play to a 1-1 draw. It's game 5 of the NBA Finals later tonight. Knicks trying to wrap up the series and win their first title since 1973. And the Spurs hold off New York. Here's ESPN basketball analyst Corey Alexander, who says San Antonio has had time to forget the collapse of Game 3.
11: Their inexperience, in my opinion, allows them to be able to move on and not linger on it. When you've got veteran guys whose legacies are now tied to what happened, they hold on to things more so than a younger player who feels like we're going to be here for the next 10 years.
9: That's Corey Alexander and Freddie and Harry here on ESPN Radio.
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4: A bandwagon fan. 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But this summer, during the FIFA World Cup, it's an invitation, America. Never watched soccer before? Perfect. Think a corner kick is a karate move? Sure, why not? Prefer sports where players can use their hands? Me too. Just here for the snacks? Now we're talking. So grab a bag of Lay's and jump on the bandwagon. We're undefeated. Lay's, the official sponsor of the FIFA World Cup 2026.
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0: 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Don't do it. Check in, but you can never leave. 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You cannot
1: just
0: listen.
1: Trying to save us from just trying to save
0: eternal
1: us
0: damnation.
1: From
0: yeah. But again, my wife and I watch an MTV Classic. And Alice Cooper was on there. We had this whole conversation. I told her the whole thing about that thing at my camp. And I'm sitting there watching Alice Cooper, and he's got the makeup on, and he's got the chains and all that stuff. I'm like, hey, you know, this guy was a musical theater major in college. Like, that's what he – Meatloaf, Bat Out of Hell. He was a musical theater major in college. He's just a theater nerd. And so guess what? He did theatrical music.
1: I love this tweeter. Rarely do you hear that sentence come out of either
0: of our mouths. Yeah, I was going to say, those were great.
1: This is very funny. It just got sent by I Am Paul S. Boys, we were at a 12U baseball tournament outside Richmond, Virginia. The complex was named The Ark. Bible verses on the outfield walls. They talk about God's outreach during the seventh inning stretch. Praying pregame, and then immediately went into Inner Sandman during warm-ups.
0: Hey, whatever it takes.
1: Whatever it takes to get the boys ready.
0: Got to get ready. I remember when I moved to Traverse Rest, South Carolina, and I moved there, you know, I moved there halfway through high school. I remember junior high school. And the first home game the Devil Dogs had, and the team came running down. We're kind of in Clemson territory. So the weather ran down the hill. So the team comes running down like the hill next to the little grandstand there. And they run through this paper, like, you know, the big paper sign and all that stuff. And I remember we had a guy, Bill, was kind of our guitar player. You know, we had the band, and then they had the one guy played, like, the electric guitar. And he started playing Iron Man, like the Black Sabbath Iron Man. Bill Rhodes' name. And I remember Hello Monday was in the newspaper. That local preachers had preached about it on Sunday. We're playing Black Sabbath at the Traverse Rest football game. We're all going to hell. And they never played Iron Man again. But, you know, I would have traded, honestly, I might have traded in a Turtle of Damnation to beat Berea that night. But yeah, so there you go. That's the greatest tweet. That's one of the greatest tweets of all time. Inner Sandman.
1: What are we at here in terms of break? We got like 3 minutes, Mikey.
0: We got 6 minutes.
1: Oh, we got to take this call.
0: Okay,
1: we got all right. Let's go out to Texas, the Lone Star State.
0: Oh, it's Ryan. Yeah, friend of the show.
1: Ryan. Good morning. Welcome to Marty and McGee.
2: Hey, it's great to be back. Good timing. Hillbilly Headlines pastor coming in right after the great message from the ball field.
0: That's it.
2: So the Guns N' Roses album was so good that even people like in big cities of Rotan out here, that's the one we went to. George Strait is still great. I know, Ryan, you don't like Garth Brooks, but Brooks and Dunn, all that great country. But we would listen to the amazing Guns N' Roses album. My question, what is the greatest one-hit wonder? Is it Ice Ice Baby, Jump Around? What is the greatest one-hit wonder? What do y'all think?
1: Golly, that's a really hard one. I mean, Ice Ice Baby is up there. I would say Can't Touch This. I mean, MC Hammer had some other songs, but, you know, Can't Touch This.
0: Yeah, I would say, you know what? I think my answer would be Walking on Sunshine, Katrina and the Waves.
1: Do you remember the song One More Try by Tommy T? Or Tommy Two Tone or whatever his name was? That one comes to mind.
0: How about Take On Me, a-ha?
1: That's a good
0: one. Or Come on Eileen, Texas Midnight Runners. Like, you never heard anything out of it. But Walking on Sunshine, Katrina and the Waves, I read something recently that said it's made second only to Margaritaville for the song that has produced the most commercial money. Like, sold for commercials and used in movies and all that
1: stuff. I'd say Macarena's probably up there.
0: Yep.
1: Yeah, Ice Ice Baby is a really good one.
0: How about My Sharona?
1: Baby Got Back. Although Sir Mix-a-Lot had some jams.
0: Yeah, I think Macarena might be the answer.
1: I mean, that when I think of one-hit wonder, that one came to mind. So I would say Macarena's up there too. But it might be Ice Ice Baby, man. Like,
0: I think that I for whatever reason in my algorithm recently, Dale Earnhardt Jr. interviewing Vanilla Ice on his Download podcast has started popping up. And I don't know if that was recent or not, but he's been – but, yeah, but I would – yeah, Macarena. How about I'm Too Sexy, Right Said Fred. Never heard anything else out of them again. Who Let the Dogs Out? Who the hell did who did Who Let the Dogs Out?
1: Wasn't it 95 South? Was that who sang that? Or 95
0: no,
1: South might
0: men.
1: Have been Tootsie Roll.
0: The Baja Men did did Who Let the Dogs Out?
1: Yeah.
0: But these are there's a lot of them though. But it's
1: what was that Loof the Balloon song? Wasn't that?
0: Yeah, the 99 Luft Balloons, Nina.
1: What about our girl, Betty Davis Eyes? Not Taylor.
0: Kim Carnes.
1: Yeah, Kim
0: Carnes. Kim Carnes.
1: That's right.
0: That was I'm going to date myself here. I remember on New Year's Eve listening to the countdown of the number one songs of the year. That would have been like 1981 or two. And I was so mad because Betty Davis Eyes was the number one song of the year. And I hated that song. I was 11 or 12 or 10, maybe 9.
1: That's a hammer, but, man. What are you talking about?
0: Yeah, it is a hammer. But not when I was a kid. I wanted to be Hall & Oates. I want to be anybody other than that. I'm a sucker for – yeah, Mike C just said countdown shows are the best. I'm a sucker for – we on SiriusXM, where we're on the air right now, I'm a sucker for on the 80s on 8.
1: Oh, I
0: with
1: do.
0: Alan Hunter and Nina
1: first
0: and all
1: thing
0: that.
1: I do.
0: But they do the countdowns on the weekends. It'd be like, oh, this week in 1984. And I'm like, yeah. 1984, by the way, y'all talking about best rock album of all time? My favorite rock album of all time, Van Halen 1984, which gets us back to Hot for Teacher. That album's almost perfect. It is perfect. And then they broke up because that's how that goes, right? And now David Lee Roth is he's still performing, and if you look it up on Instagram, you'll realize that he needs to stop doing that.
1: John Oates, legendary lip fur.
0: Oh, yeah. Unbelievable.
1: That thing looked like Between the Hedges down there at the University of Georgia.
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16: 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Coop behind a glass. The general, Tony Grossi, worked a little bit this week.
17: Yeah, good morning. Well, yeah. That took me to my summer sabbatical, which I should rename my golf sabbatical.
16: Golf sabbatical.
17: So this is my full-time gig right now.
16: Fill it up, man. Fill that calendar up, right?
17: Absolutely. And the weather came through just in time.
16: Oh, it did. Wow. How about this? It's crazy. This is the world of golf, just so you guys know. Everybody's like, oh, man, I want to own a golf course. It's so great, right? So here's the world of golf. You and I sat here. This is actually the first nice Saturday, let's be honest. Like the perfect, actual perfect Saturday. We have had none, and it's June, what, 13th, 12th?
17: June
16: 13th. 13th, yeah. We've had none, this first one. So rain. And then up in Concord at Little Mountain, where one of my golf courses are, we went 18 days with no rain. 18 days. We got no rain for 18 days. Wow. Is that unbelievable? So golf course,
17: one extreme to the other.
16: Golf course is starting to dry up. It's getting a little brown. I'm getting a little nervous. Our staff is finally getting in, but long story there. But anyway, then I get a call on Wednesday from my superintendent. He says, hey, Jimmy, we're going to have to cut the top of the building out of the pump house and get a crane and pull the pump out because something's wrong with the pump. I said, we just got a new pump like 5 or 6 years ago, because these things usually last 20-some years. He said, yeah, one of the shaft things broken, it blah, blah, blah. He's going to have to replace it. I go, what's best case scenario? He says, probably about $20,000. I go, what's worst case scenario? He said, I'm not going to tell you that.
17: Oh, wow. A new house, a new pump
16: so,
17: house.
16: So, hey, anybody else want to own a golf course in Northeast Ohio?
17: Always something, isn't there?
16: It's
17: always
16: something. You know, it's just unbelievable. But, yeah. Hey, thanks for joining us this Saturday morning. Going to be a good one. Got lots to talk about. Man, I forgot to bring my pull in. I'll text you guys. You know, I do that pull Brian Perkins does in Ohio and pick your ABCDE players. So I get excited about that. But, you know, the U.S. Open's weird because some of the players that you might even pick don't get in, Tone. You know what I mean? Like they have to qualify and they weren't automatically qualified. And a lot of I don't think Tony Finau got in. I saw him qualifying and I'm pretty sure he did not qualify. So we'll have to go through that list and talk a little bit about
17: one bad day.
16: Yeah. I'm surprised he wasn't automatically qualified, but I guess you think about it, he really hasn't won or hasn't played that great.
17: Top 10s either, right?
16: But isn't it funny? He's a guy that everybody knows could win, and he doesn't even get in a tournament.
17: He's a guy a lot of people root for.
16: Yeah.
17: He's just a likable guy.
16: Another thing we're going to talk about, and I'm going to wait till the next segment to talk with you about this a little bit, but you called it. You got to give the general, you got to give Tony Grossi all the credit in the world. Brian Rolapp comes in to golf, and NFL guy, ex-NFL guy, you're somewhat familiar with who he is, right?
17: His background. Never interviewed him, but I know the authority he had.
16: Yeah, and you said, hey, listen, I think he's going to do well, right? He comes from the NFL, he comes from a good product, you know, all this kind of stuff. So the tour is rolling out a new schedule and how they are going to move forward. I'm going to tell you a little bit about it. I love it. I love it.
17: I have to hear this for the first time.
16: I love it, Tone. And we'll get into it. Okay. I want to talk a little more. But I think that you called it. This guy, you know, he had a press conference at Muirfield. He started to explain how they're going to do it. I don't have all the details, but I know enough to where I really like it, right? And so we'll talk a little bit about that. But you work this week, huh?
17: You
16: and everybody else in Cleveland are trying to figure out who's going to be the quarterback in 2026.
17: Cooper and I were unable to get out this week because I had this mini camp Tuesday, Wednesday, Thursday. Thursday is usually our day.
19: Quarterback palooza, as I like to call it.
17: Yeah. And it drones on. Everything's positive there, but this quarterback issue just is every
16: won't
17: day.
16: Go away.
17: Break is coming at a great time.
16: Did you expect them to announce a quarterback this past week or by the end of the week?
17: No, well, not after the things that Coach Monken had been saying.
16: Yeah.
17: But when this whole quarterback competition started, I think he expected it to be settled by now. And so I think he's disappointed. He's not disappointed in the way these two guys look.
16: Yeah.
17: He's disappointed that one hasn't separated from the other.
16: Yeah.
17: Whichever one, to make it an easier task.
16: Yeah.
17: So we're going to go into training camp. You know, the first 5 days are like OTAs because they can't hit.
16: Yeah.
17: Because of the union.
16: Yeah.
17: And then we'll go into the second week, and that's when I think he'll decide before the first game, which is at

0: That's just his voice. But yeah, he's good in for media because he doesn't try to BS you.
1: Yeah.
0: You know, there's nothing worse to me than being disingenuous. Yeah. And when I hear anybody I'm covering say something that doesn't make sense,
1: yeah,
0: I just shake my head.
1: Yeah.
0: But he's, you know, I think he's being totally honest. He likes both what guys are doing. It's just that he can't decide the one hasn't pulled ahead of the other, yeah, or the other one hasn't dropped off enough.
1: Yeah, yeah. You know? Well, Tony, you've been doing this long enough, right? Like, both of them are going to play this year.
0: Yeah, that's the bottom line. So anyone whose favorite quarterback is not chosen as the season starter,
1: they're going to play.
0: Just be patient.
1: Yeah, they're going to play.
0: I know.
1: I mean, either, you know, in all likelihood, if Deshaun plays, for him to stay healthy for 17 games, that's probably not going to happen. And if Shadur plays, he's young, and at some point, if he struggles a little bit, they're going to give Deshaun a shot.
0: I have been able to detach my emotions from this thing. I could care less who starts for that very reason.
1: Yeah.
0: They're both going to play.
1: They're both
0: going to play. And people, you know, are choosing sides, and that's just Jimmy, until we have a quarterback that everyone loves, this team isn't going anywhere.
1: Yeah, right.
0: You know, where the organization stands behind, and, you know, the Bernie Kosar, Baker at the start, you know, everyone was behind him pretty much. Until we get to that point, they're just spinning wheels. That's why I'm resigned to next year's draft, unless one of these two, you know, win me over completely, and I said, man, they got the guy.
1: Anybody surprise you?
0: Not surprise me, but like stood out.
1: Yeah,
0: Denzel Boston, the wide receiver.
1: Oh, really?
0: He's like minicamp MVP.
1: Oh, really?
0: Absolutely, he is the real deal, and looks like he's a 3-year veteran, not a rookie. He's catches everything and. Of course, these are in shorts, and there's always that caveat.
1: Yeah.
0: And I'm not trying to overhype him, but as to someone who stands out, it's him. Judkins stands out. He looks fantastic.
1: Yeah, he's just
0: Isaiah Bond, the second-year receiver, looks great. And Jared Verse, the day he walked on that field, which was Tuesday, the first time he took reps with his team, he just dominated the whole day.
1: Is that right?
0: Yeah. So that those are all good signs.
1: Yeah, for sure. Does it surprise you with Deshaun that the way he goes about his life and how he does things, that he's such a student of the game and how much film he watches and how much he... Because he just doesn't seem like that's his personality. And then you sit there and you go, oh, this guy spends as much time in a film room as maybe any quarterback in the NFL.
0: I think one of the best things he did was get off social media.
1: Yeah.
0: And he said that. You know, he used to... Well, he was inactive. I mean, he didn't have to study for a game, right? Yeah. For 18 months, he's been rehabbing.
1: Yeah.
0: But those days of him showing them in Monaco and at the F1 race on social media, that just disconnects him with the fans.
1: Yeah.
0: And there is the other side of him. That's why I think he's got the advantage. He's a 10-year veteran.
1: Yeah.
0: Those guys don't last that long by just messing around.
1: Yeah.
0: You know?
1: Yeah.
0: So there is that side of him, and he's got to show the fans that side more often. Do the social media from the film room. Dissect some film. You know, like Bryson does with golf, you know, and what you do.
1: Yeah.
0: But yeah, I mean, Monken said something. No, not Monken. The quarterback coach, Mike Bajakian, said he was impressed that when everyone got together, and the new staff and the new players at the beginning of the offseason program, Watson was telling him things that Lamar does that he likes.
1: Oh, really?
0: So he had studied the Baltimore Ravens under Monken.
1: Yeah.
0: So that's an example of what you're talking about. But most fans don't, you know, he needs to show everybody that side of him.
1: Yeah, that's kind of crazy. All right, two more football questions, and I'm done with football.
0: That's all right.
1: This is a golf show, but good football questions. My Raiders. Kirk Cousins going to be a starting quarterback? They're going to let Fernando just kind of hang, or do you think they'll just throw the rookie in there and Kirk's just going to be there to teach?
0: What's odd is Clint Kubiak, the new coach, you know, before he even acquired Kirk Cousins, he said, I don't want to start my rookie quarterback right off the bat.
1: Yeah.
0: And yet Mendoza looks as ready as any rookie quarterback I've ever seen. So I got to believe if Cousins starts, it's going to be a month.
1: Couple weeks,
0: He's not going to win.
1: Yeah.
0: And they're going to do the same thing that the Browns did with Flacco last year. We got to play the young guy.
1: Yeah.
0: The Raiders are interesting to the Browns this year because they don't need a quarterback, yet they might be bad enough to be a top five pick again.
1: Yeah.
0: And the same thing with Tennessee, with Cam.

0: Ward. Yeah. They don't need a quarterback. But if those teams that already have a quarterback are bad again in the top five, that either pushes a quarterback down to the Browns or enables the Browns to trade with that team.
1: Yeah.
0: So, because you know, if the Cardinals and the Jets finish in the top five, they're taking quarterbacks.
1: Yeah, for sure.
0: You know? And there are a couple other teams like that.
1: Yep.
0: Miami's another one. They invested in this Malik Willis. I hope he plays well because they won't need a quarterback.
1: Yeah, that'd be good for the Browns.
0: Could be three bad teams. Yeah. You know? So we'll see. But my eye's on the Raiders this year for that reason alone and Mendoza, and we're playing them.
1: How good does Shador have to be, or Deshaun, but let's say Shador, to where they don't even consider a quarterback next year? They got to make the playoffs?
0: To really... Well, see, they don't have to reinvest in Shador. He's under contract.
1: Yeah.
0: But by making that decision, you're forsaking one of the best quarterback drafts that everyone's touted is going to be.
1: Yeah. You know?
0: Watson's case, to reinvest in him again, I just don't see that at any cost, at anything. He could go 14-3. I don't think they would do it.
1: I really don't.
0: Yeah. But Shador is a lot easier to hand it over to him.
1: Yeah, for sure.
0: If he does it. So.
1: Last one, Gruden. Where's his stuff with the NFL? I saw some stuff today. Yesterday.
0: John
1: it sounds
0: Gruden.
1: Like.
0: Yeah.
1: Sounds like he's kind of won something in Vegas that allows him to. From everything I saw, it sounds like the NFL might be in a position where they have to settle with him at this point.
0: Well,
1: they don't want to go to court.
0: Yeah, there's this thing called discovery where they find out information to help the case. And the NFL doesn't want them to find out information to help the case, but they'll be obliged to do it if this thing proceeds. So at some point, Gruden's going to have the leverage for settlement. But I'll tell you, he might have a pretty good case there.
1: Well, and they're saying he may not settle because money is not his driving factor.
0: Yeah, right he's now, looking know? For vengeance.
1: Yeah, he's looking for vengeance right now, and so there might could be a little bit of a.
0: Wouldn't that be exciting for you as a Raiders fan if he were still a coach?
1: Oh, I love
0: with
1: him.
0: The Mendoza.
1: Oh, I love him. Yeah, I mean, I think all Raiders fans love him, and that doesn't, you know, mean anything against anybody else. I mean, Kubiak's great, right? I mean, he's a good guy. I'd rather him be an offensive coordinator.
0: He's going to be pretty bland, though.
1: Yeah, compared to Gruden,
0: personality.
1: I mean, Gruden's just. Yeah, and you know, and he has Ohio ties, right? This Barstool stuff is showing his personality even more, and he loves golf. The guy plays more golf than, I mean, time I see him, he plays in that Internet Invitational that Barstool does. I don't know if you guys saw. Barstool, Dave Portnoy just raised the purse to $4 million for the Internet Invitational. It's going to be a PGA Tour event pretty soon.
0: How do you get on? How do you get invited?
1: Yeah, believe me, I've always kind of been like, hey, over here, buddy. I know a little more TV, but I'm in. Four of my girls that are my co-hosts on Swing Clinic are invited to play. Yeah.
0: Well, what is it, like a doubles?
1: So the way they do it is, or at least the way they did it last year, and I don't know if a lot of you guys out there watch it, it's on YouTube. It's great. It's just a lot. It's long. Like, each episode's like 3.5 hours.
0: Right? Whoa.
1: It's long. So they start out, and they pick two captains, and those two captains pick teams of like 15 or whatever. And if you're team loses, you're eliminated. You're out. You know, it's like
0: Survivor.
1: Yeah, it's like Survivor. Yeah, and then it goes down, and then they do it a little bit more, and then they eliminate until they get down to the bottom.
0: And
1: of
0: are
1: it.
0: They all pro?
1: They're all influencers.
0: Okay,
1: none of them are. Really, but they do have like the Bryan brothers that, like the one Bryan brothers played tour events before, but they're all internet influencers or who they are. So the guy that won last year's name was Beef. He was a Barstool employee, great big guy, and he passed away before the final episode even came out. So it was a big thing, and I'm sure they'll do memorials. And I know when they sent an invitation with a box this year, Tone, and you opened up the box and it had a picture of Beef there and it had your invitation like Augusta, right? They sent these invitations. Because these influencers, they don't know if they're getting invited or not. You know, obviously, and there's an opportunity.
0: And it's become a big thing now.
1: Big thing. Well, it's year two, but everything Dave Portnoy does is big.
0: Wow. You know.
1: So, yeah, it'll be interesting. So, all right, folks, we're done talking football. This is a golf show. We're going to talk golf. We're going to talk PGA Tour schedule, a little bit of the Memorial, and then we've got the U.S. Open. We need to know who is going to win at Shinnecock next week. It's going to be awesome. I'm telling you, this might be one of the best U.S. Opens. I'll tell you why I think so. You're listening to the golf show. It's Teed Up with Jimmy Haylin and Tony Grossi right here on 850 ESPN Cleveland.
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3: Welcome back. Tee It Up. Jimmy Hamlin, Tony Grossi, Coop behind the glass. Coop, how was your week?
4: Oh, sorry.
3: Yeah, it's good.
2: You left him speechless.
4: Yeah, I know, right?
2: For the first time.
3: Speechless week.
4: It was a busy, busy, busy week.
2: Yeah. He's been doing RBS duty.
4: RBS, Browns camp, getting sunburn, anniversary this week. It was...
3: Oh, man.
4: It was a week.
3: You had it all going on.
4: Oh, huh? Yeah.
3: Riz is in Portugal, right?
4: Or
3: something like that? Is that like a group? Like, is
2: that's a sponsored trip with...
4: Colette Travel.
2: Oh. No, he's been to... Last 3 years, he's been to Ireland...
3: Yeah,
2: Spain.
4: Taking vacation, man.
2: Italy.
4: A whole new level,
3: Italy,
4: man.
3: Italy, yeah. And he doesn't take his clubs, does he?
2: I don't think so, no.
3: That's got to kind of kill Riz. I'm not going to lie. He loves golf. I mean, I'm not sure. You guys are pretty close. You make more effort to play more than he does, but you both love golf.
2: Oh, yeah.
3: Yeah.
2: I never loved golf and more than I do right now. I do, really. I mean, the last 10 years, it's been like that.
3: It's awesome. All right, so I gave Grossi some credit because he predicted that Brian Rolapp, the new PGA Tour commissioner, was going to make some good changes and do some good things in golf. And one of the first things that is kind of his, I guess I would say his project, and the reason it came out this week, Tony, is because they're in Canada, RBS Canadian Open, which I always thought was just, well, listen, the worst job in the world's got to be setting up the schedule for the PGA Tour, because what's before, what's after. So the RBS comes after the Memorial, which almost everybody plays, and the week before the U.S. Open, and it's out of the country, which I'm assuming causes some issues of travel and stuff like that, right? So
2: it's a tough field to fill.
3: Field's rough, right? Tough to do field. So the PGA Tour is going to make a change, and I believe it starts next year, where they are going to have basically the majors and the minor leagues, for lack of better terms. And that's not how they describe it, because they probably don't look at it that way, but that's how I look at it as a fan. They are going to have tier one, let's call it. I'm not sure exactly. I don't know if they're calling it tier, but they're tier one. There will be 20 events, including the four majors in tier one, right? Top 100, that those fields will be 120 players, okay? 20 events across the board, 120 players, including the four major championships. That's tier one. Then they will have tier two events going on the same weeks at sometimes, where 120 to whatever gets into those events, right? Type of a situation. Different golf course, obviously, not same golf course, same place, that kind of thing. And so as they do this, Tone, they're going to discourage, and I'm not sure, they haven't announced how they discourage players in the top 120 from dropping down and playing in tier two. They don't want like a guy that's 109 dropping down. They want him to play
2: some easy
3: tier
2: money.
3: Tier one. Yeah, easy money. That's exactly right. And they foresaw that coming. They have not announced how they're going to discourage that. But now this will be tier two. I love it. I love the ability for these guys at 130 to play themselves in, up and in. And guys that, it's almost like relegating in soccer. Guys that are playing better are going to get relegated down to tier two. I love the whole concept. I love everything about it.
2: Well, it's like another league between the PGA and whatever tour, that the Hogan Tour, Nike Tour, what is it called now?
3: Yeah.
2: The .com tour.
3: Yeah, .com. Actually,
2: it's like that, how do I know? Right?
3: Yeah.
2: It's like they've got to be ticked off at this, I would think.
3: Well, and I'm not sure how this is going to
2: affect that.
3: Yeah, I mean, some of those players will go there, right? Yeah. I mean, some of those players will... we'll make that, you know, or they all will probably. I mean, it's just, I'm assuming it's world ranking, or there'll be some kind of points ranking.
2: Okay, so what is the overall goal of this?
3: Well, I think two things. I think that it's very clear, you know, as we go through, and you and I are going to talk a little bit about who's in the U.S. Open, right? And how they got into the U.S. Open. This is very clear in who's playing and how you get there. It's very clear in the U.S. Open. And I'll go through how you qualify, mm-hmm. you know, top 10 last year, those types of things. This will make it very clear on who's playing where and how you get there. Now, I think one of the biggest things that's, going to be difficult for people here is that, what events are going to be tier one, tier two, right? I know the Rocket Mortgage is going away next year. It's not going to be in Detroit anymore. Detroit? Yeah, it's gone. Period. It's not going to be a tier one or a tier two. If the RBC gets bumped down, you know, what events is that? So here, I'll give you a list of what they're thinking of right now.
2: Okay.
3: So PGA Tour schedule is changing in 2027. Here are the dates we know so far. Pebble Beach will stay. Phoenix Open. Genesis Invitational. Cognizant Classic, which that's a different... I got to remember what that used to be. We would know that event. It's just what it used to be
2: somewhere,
3: called.
2: What, in January?
3: Yeah, Cadillac Championship. No, that's in February. Okay. Yeah. Players Championship. Texas Houston Open, Valero Texas Open, Masters, Heritage, Zurich Classic. So you're starting to see these events. Now, where they put them in the Tier 1 and Tier 2 will be interesting to see on how it works. I think he's doing it to make it very clear on how you play your way in and on to the PGA Tour. So here's the thing, guys, is that college golfers, these guys, kids coming through college, we know some of these guys now. Like, there's a star that's going to play his first PGA Tour event. I forget his name, from college golf next week. He's already signed like a big clothing deal and all this kind of stuff. These kids are a little more known than it used to be. I didn't know anybody who played college golf, but now you turn it on, NCAA championships, you watch these kids play. USA Amateur's on all the time. Golf Channel does a good job covering that. So you see these players and you start to get to know who they are. We knew Tiger. We knew Phil. Remember, I don't know if you guys remember a guy, Ricky Barnes. Remember Ricky Barnes? Ricky Barnes was a great player at Texas, great amateur. We knew him because he was great, but we really don't get to know the amateur players. I think they're a little more well-known now. None of these guys are jumping straight into the top 120 and playing with the big boys.
2: Right, so they need a place to play.
3: Unless they get a sponsor's exemption.
2: To earn their way up there. So under this format, Tony Finau, who you said did not qualify for the U.S. Open, would have a place to play this year.
3: He would probably be a tier two event that week if he decided that he wanted to go play.
2: So right now, I don't believe
3: there's another. You know, we'll have to look at that schedule. Sometimes the tour, that's a little different, right? Sometimes the tour will put an event opposite of, the U.S. Open's a USGA event. It's not a tour event. So there may be a tour event. We'd have to look like a sub, you know, very poor field one, but this would be a two PGA Tour events in the same week.
2: Now, Jimmy, how would this affect the network coverage? Would tier two events be televised?
3: I'd say Golf Channel. I'd say you're going to get some Golf Channel stuff there, right? And you're going to get PGA Tour on regular television. That would be my guess. I think he learned from two things, right? I really do. I think that he saw what happened in the NFL and saw, what was it, NFL Europe, where he saw these players. There were players that played in other leagues that made their way up and did this kind of thing. First of all, he sees that you have to put the best players on the planet, on the golf courses at the same time for people to watch. That's what he's doing.
2: Yeah.
3: I'm going to make them play 20 times. So they'll almost play all of them unless they have injuries or stuff. Their schedules will be very set and very understood, which will be easy. Mm-hmm. Good for him there. Number two, probably looked a little bit at like banana ball, right? I mean, this guy's like, he's starting to, you know, Banana Ball has more, you know, the Savannah Bananas. There's more than one Savannah Banana team now, you know, and they're in different cities and stuff. There's some sub teams out there.
2: They're spreading
3: their product a little bit. He's like, all right, let's spread the product a little bit. So maybe a city like Cleveland, we can't afford right now. Doesn't seem to be able to find a sponsor that can keep a PGA Tour event here right now, but maybe we can find a sub event. You know, maybe we're a tier two event.
2: Well, naturally, you think of Firestone, right?
3: Yeah.
2: Which will be done after this year with the colleague.
3: 100%. Yeah. So, do you want to do a tier two event, which will be at the same time? So, I just think no commissioner, Tony, has ever made a move to like really change the structure. They've kind of, hey, let's do signature events. Yeah. Let's try to get these
2: long overdue, right?
3: Yeah, I think it's long overdue. I think good for him. And I need to get into it a little more to really, I don't even think they've made all the decisions, right. So you can't really know completely. But I just think, you know, he's like, it's time to change. It's
2: now,
3: time to make a change.
2: Is this the product of Liv's demise or was this in the works?
3: I think it's Brian Rolapp. Yep. So I think it's he sat down with his team. He sat down with his advisors, other probably the players committee. And I think it's him.
2: And isn't this the first big thing he's doing?
3: I think so. Yeah. I think it's the first like major, you know, and again, we're going to be talking about that, the ball rollback pretty soon and how they're going to do all that, which good luck with that. Cause he's going to make this great change. And I think it's going to be a disaster, the whole golf ball rollback thing. But I, you know, for him, I think it's like, you know, the NFL never makes, in my opinion, you might say differently because you covered, they don't make rash decisions.
2: Oh, no.
3: Right? Like, don't make bad rash decisions. I think this is well thought through. I think you're right. He's probably had this in his mind before he even got the job. This is how they should do it. And good for him.
2: Whatever models he could bring from the NFL's enormous success, he'll incorporate.

0: into the PGA Tour.
1: I love it.
0: You know, so it's exciting because we both agree that but the PGA has just not kept up with the times.
1: Well, and his biggest thing now is going to be, you know, how does he keep everybody happy as he re-engages the LIV players, right, and gets them involved?
0: He'll figure that out.
1: Yeah.
0: I mean, I don't think that's going to be the earth-shattering.
1: He knows for a fact that the product's better with Bryson DeChambeau and Jon Rahm in it. And these guys are going to hold out, and I understand it because they got paid a lot of money to do it, right?
0: Yeah.
1: But you know, eventually you got to get them in the mix. Because here's the deal. There's a lot of players that could come over Tone right now. But at the end of the day, the two you need more than anybody are Bryson DeChambeau and Jon Rahm. And they're the two that are sitting at the podium right now saying, yeah, we'll get this figured out as LIV. We'll figure it out. Like, they're fighting it still a little bit. Yeah,
0: but aren't their LIV contracts up in another year?
1: Yeah, they probably are. But they both think there's funding out there that's going to keep it going. They think team golf is, at some point you got to give it up, right?
0: Does not do anything for me.
1: It does one week out of every 2 years, the Ryder Cup.
0: That's Olympics golf, than team golf to me.
1: That's exactly right. 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
9: Banging my head off the walls.
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0: We used to call that pots and pans music.
9: Metal. That's hard metal. Welcome
10: getting a lot of Maj pits back in your day, Tone?
0: Not for a while.
1: Jermaine, Tony Grossi, right here on 850 ESPN Cleveland. So, Gross, we got, I know we got an event, the RBC, right now is going on the Canadian Open, but U.S. Open, big week next week, coming up, Shinnecock. So, the way you qualify for the U.S. Open, I'm going to give you some different ones. So, guys like J.J. Spahn, Bryson DeChambeau, Wyndham Clark, Mats Fitzpatrick, John Rahm, Woodland, Koepka, Dustin Johnson, they're all in because they won. They've won a U.S. Open. They've won a U.S. Open. I'm sorry. U.S. Open champions past 10 years. Then top 10 in ties from last year. Bunch of people got in. The only guy I would say that maybe wouldn't have got in, Carlos Ortiz, was a top 10er last year. Russell Henley's been playing good this year, though. Then you got your senior Open champion, Patrick Harrington, gets in. U.S. amateur champion and runner-up gets in. U.S. junior champion gets in.
0: Wow.
1: U.S. mid-amateur champion gets in. Your Masters champion for 5 years gets in. Rory, I think he would have got in anyway. PGA champion for the last 5 years gets in. So Aaron Rye gets in. Good for him, easily. Your Open champion for the last 5 years gets in. Your BMW PGA champion gets in. Your 2025 Tour Championship field. So like everybody was in a Tour Championship. That means that they had enough points. They get in. Multiple winners on the tour gets in. Top five players in the 2026 FedEx Cup standing not already exempt get in. So there's five of those. Some Alex Fitzpatrick, that got him in. Points leaders from 2025 Korn Ferry Tour gets in. So there's a lot of ways to get in. And then top 60 players from May 18th in the World Golf Rankings. And then obviously you have your, top player not already exempt from the top three in the finals, 2025 LIV Golf Standings. Wow, I did not know that. So they do have LIV Golf Standings. Joaquin Niemann.
0: All right.
1: Yeah, your guy, right?
0: Yeah.
1: So, and then qualifying. So they did final qualifying rounds.
0: And how many spots are open to qualify?
1: Well, let's check it out. Looks like final qualifying in England, they had 1, 2, 3, 4, 5, 6, 7. I don't recognize one name of one player that qualified in England. They have a qualifier in Japan. 3 people got in Japan. Then they have qualifying in America. Let's count them. 1, 2, 3, 4, 5, 6, 7, 8, 9, 10, 11, 12, 13, 14, 15, 16, 17, 18. It looks like about 50.
0: Wow.
1: I would say 40 or 50 local qualifying.
0: 60 qualifiers then.
1: And Graham McDowell got in through that way. Peter Uihlein, Tom Kim, Zach Blair.
0: Where is the local?
1: All over the place.
0: Qualifier.
1: So one of the best ones is always somewhere around Columbus because they're coming right out of the memorial.
0: Right?
1: But they have them all over the country.
0: Yeah. But I mean, here in Northeast, is there any more? I remember covering one at Fowler's Mill.
1: Well, they have, that's local, so that's first stage. So first stage, you're talking second stage here. So these guys already made it through the first stage.
0: So Columbus might be the closest.
1: Columbus is definitely the closest. Okay. I think they actually even did it in Dayton this year. I think they did it in Springfield and not in Columbus this year. So that was it. All right, so you guys got to help me. We got about 15 minutes. We got to figure out who we like. So in my A group right now, all right, there's 6 players. I'm going to read them to you. See who you guys like. Coop, you got to tell me who you like. It doesn't have to be different than Gross. We don't have to argue here. We could be friendly here, you know. So Bryson DeChambeau.
10: Me and Tony aren't used to that.
1: Yeah. Bryson DeChambeau, Rory McIlroy, John Rahm, Xander Schauffele, Scottie Scheffler, and Cam Young.
10: You want to take this one? Because I'll take it right off the bat. It's John Rahm.
0: Oh, you mean you have to pick one?
10: You have to pick one.
0: Okay, so
1: I'll give them to you again. Do it again. Bryson, Rory, Rahm, Xander, Scotty, Cam Young.
0: Well, it's between Scotty and Rory with me. flip a coin between
10: I kind of like Cam Young.
1: You do?
10: He's been consistent lately.
0: I'll go with Rory.
1: You like Rory there?
0: Yeah. I'm down on Scotty.
10: I can take Rory there.
1: You like Rory too? Yeah. All right. B player. Ludwig, Cantlay, Fitzpatrick, Fleetwood, Goddard, Hatton, Hovland, Koepka, Lowry, Matsuyama, Morikawa, Patty Reed, Justin Rose, Justin Thomas.
10: Fitzpatrick's the one that, for me, has been playing more consistent.
0: I think Fleetwood is,
1: you like Fleetwood there.
0: And he's always in the top 10.
1: He's always up there. Right?
0: Now, first of all, are you getting points for where they finish, or you just got ultimately the winner?
1: Ultimately, so many under par. No, it's not even the winner. It's so many under par. Add all your five guys up.
0: I'll take Fleetwood.
1: You like Fleetwood. You like Matt Fitzpatrick.
10: Huh? I like Matt.
0: Lefty?
1: Man, yeah. I don't know. I don't know. Gosh, I fall in love with Brooks Koepka, but I can't do it this week.
0: Is he ready for the majors?
1: Yeah, he's just not there yet, I don't think. He's close. He's working his way back. I like what he's doing.
0: Next year could be a year he wins.
1: Justin Rose has been playing so good in major championships and stuff, too. Patrick Reed, he always seems to be there. I might actually go with Grossi there. I might be on Fleetwood a little bit there. Fleetwood's playing so good. Yep. And I watched him at the Memorial, and the ball just makes a great sound coming off the club. I mean, he just hits it so good.
0: Yeah.
1: You know? He's so little, too.
10: Like, surprised you're not taking your guy Vic.
1: Nah, Vic. Gosh, it's hard.
10: Losing faith in Vic?
1: He just doesn't chip and putt it very well. Yeah. And in U.S. Opens, you're going to miss
0: it. It's been a great year for the Scandinavian.
10: No, it hasn't.
0: Oberg.
1: All right, so this list is a little bigger.
0: Okay.
1: You got to pay attention a little longer. You guys ready out there? This is the list a little bigger. Akshay, Sam Burns, Wyndham Clark, Corey Connors, Jason Day, Ben Griffin, Russell Henley, Siwoo Kim, Minwoo Lee, Robert McIntyre, Joaquin Neiman, Aaron Rye, Adam Scott, J.J. Spahn, Jordan Spieth, Sepp Straka.
10: For me, it's kind of obvious. I would take Burns.
1: Oh, obvious. I like obvious.
0: Coming off a good tournament. When you first ran down the names, Griffin stood out to me.
1: Mind, yeah.
0: But I'll go with Joaquin Neiman.
1: You love that guy. Yeah,
0: I just think he's got to justify my love, though. He's got to win something.
1: So I actually think Joaquin would have a major if he didn't go to LIV right now. I think there's certain players that it hurt and certain players I don't really think it hurt. I think it hurt him. He was in that career where he was ready to blow up.
0: Exactly.
1: And then he went there. But
0: he's one of the more consistent winners on LIV.
1: He plays great on LIV, but then he comes to majors, it doesn't equate.
0: He's not used to the tough courses.
1: Yeah, he's really good. He's really good.
0: So that would be my pick in Group C.
1: Joaquin. Huh? All right, we're going to the D. We got time. We'll get through this whole thing.
0: How many groups are there?
1: E. So there's five.
0: Is Cooper in Group E?
1: Cooper's in Group E. We're running out of players right now. All right, ready?
0: Yep.
1: Berger, Keegan Bradley, Harris English, Ricky Fowler, Brian Harman, Nicholas Holgaard, Sungjae Im, Kurt Kitayama, Jake Knapp, McCarthy, McNealy, Marco Penge, JT Poston, just one, Cam Smith, Sahith Thigala, and Gary Woodland. I mean, there's a couple good ones on there. Like, you know, Gary Woodland was playing good for a while, but not recently.
10: Yeah, he was.
1: Cam Smith played a little better in the last major. He was, I think he might have finished top 10 or 15 in the PGA.
0: Is he the LIV Cam?
1: Yeah,
0: I don't like him.
1: Jake Knapp played good early in the year. Now he's struggling. Keegan just doesn't, I think he's depressed about the Ryder Cup still. Holgaard always plays good.
10: He was tied for fifth.
1: Cam Smith?
10: Yeah.
1: I mean, he was a major machine when he figured it out there for a while.
0: Yeah.
1: Who you like, Coop? No, nothing came straight to mind. Coop didn't blare it out this time.
10: Honestly, Cam Smith has been kind of, it might be a steal at that, in that group.
1: You know, he was an A guy when he went, before he went to LIV.
0: Yeah.
1: He was up in that A group every single time. Now he's D. How about that?
0: Yeah.
10: Whew. Right. I think the value's too good there. You got to go Cam Smith.
1: Are you betting horses? Or are you picking golfers here?
10: Come on, man. You're going into the group. You got to play the group.
1: Man, I'm not totally disagreeing with you. I like Sungjae Im, though.
0: I'm going to go with Ashtray.
1: Are you?
0: That's what I call him.
1: Ashtray is, Ashtray was in the last group.
0: Oh, I thought he was in Group C. D.
1: No, he was in C. He was the first one in C. Look at Grossi trying to cheat.
10: I know, he's trying to.
0: I just demoted him, I guess. I'm going to pass on this one. I don't have a strong opinion.
1: You don't have
0: opinion,
1: one at all?
0: So.
1: Let me see who I thought you'd go with. I thought, I don't really see one that you really love.
10: Keegan Bradley was there?
1: Yeah. He stinks now.
10: He does stink.
1: All right, so last one. There's a lot of them here. I'm going to blow through
0: them. Okay, groupie.
1: But I will tell you, this first one was one of the most impressive guys I saw at Muirfield. like watching him hit the ball and kind of was like, wow.
0: Okay, because it's hard to remember, when I hear the guy I want, I'm going to say stop.
1: All right, Bridgman. He was good at Mirfield. Nicholas Echevarria, Alex Fitzpatrick, Ryan Fox, Ryan Gerard, which just lost in the playoff, Harry Hall, Lucas Habert, Rio Histoon or whatever, Billy Horschel, Dustin Johnson, Mike Kim, Tom Kim, Keith Mitchell, Kashmir Keith, Alex Noren, Andrew Novak, Carlos Ortiz, David Puig, Alex Smalley, and Nick Taylor.
10: And Justin Cooper.
1: Canadian. I think it's a Canadian Open right there.
0: Those guys don't have a chance.
1: No.
0: Really groupie.
1: No. You hope somebody makes the cut and shoots under par or something like that for you.
0: So what do you think the winning score is going to be? How much or over?
1: It will 100% depend on if they get rain or not. Because if it's firm and fast, it'll be even par, right? Maybe even one or two over. 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It won't be as bad. But if they don't get rain, Tone, you and I could be sitting there, five over could be leading next Saturday for sure. That golf course is so hard.
0: Have you ever played Shinnecock?
1: I've never played Shinnecock. 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But yeah, for sure, it's just crazy. 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
3: Welcome back, Tee It Up. Jimmy Hanlon, Tony Grossi, Coop behind a glass. We're talking U.S. Open. Grossi and I were talking while we were off the air there. It was 19, I believe, Gary will call me and tell me that I was wrong. I believe it was 1996. Gary Trevisano was on a leaderboard for the U.S. Open. Local, you know, obviously his brother Mike's an icon in the radio world, and Gary's been a very St. Joe's grad, St. Joe's quarterback. I wonder if Gary played high school golf. He had to because he played golf at Alabama. But could you play football and golf in the same season? Or I wonder if they flipped it back then. Was it ever fall, spring?
2: Yeah, it was fall.
3: It was always fall golf?
2: Oh, when I went to high school, it was fall.
3: So, yeah, I wonder, did he even play high school golf? Because I know he played quarterback at St. Joe's. So
2: I know. In his trophy case, he has a Plain Dealer Junior Golf Championship.
3: Oh, yeah, he definitely has that.
2: I wonder if he still has that trophy.
3: I believe he was leading. I think it was at the U.S. Open, I believe. I'm sorry, at Oakland Hills at the U.S. Open. So he was leading at the U.S. Open at Oakland Hills, I believe. So it's kind of a good story.
2: You also said he has a golf ball in the Hall of Fame.
3: Yeah, he hit the first golf ball ever. He was on the tour, had his card at the time. He was the first tee time at the, not PGA first Championship, Players Championship. Yeah, for the PGA Tour.
2: At Sawgrass.
3: So, yeah, so he's hit the first one off the tee.
2: Keep it in the fairway.
3: Keep it in the fairway. I don't know if the first one ever was at Sawgrass. It may not have been at Sawgrass. Okay. It may have been somewhere else. I'm not sure about that. So, so some good tidbits for Triv there. Great guy. Been an icon in Cleveland golf for many, many years. So I forget who I was talking to this week, but there are a few people that have, you know, we have some Northeast Ohio people here that have played in so many major championships, Tone, and Don Padgett, you know, Don Padgett from the
2: tournament director.
3: Yeah. His father, I believe, led a PGA or a U.S. Open, maybe even after a couple rounds.
2: Wow.
3: He was up there pretty high.
2: Also
3: on
2: named Don,
3: league.
2: Right?
3: Also named Don. Yeah, and his grandfather, too. His grandfather was basically, he was Mr. Pinehurst, right? He was the guy. I mean, you just went to him. He was the man. He was a great human being. And then Gary Robeson, who was at Canton Brookside for many years in Firestone, has been up there on a leaderboard every once in a while in a major championship. That's a lot of fun. He's played in many, many of them, which is great. So it's kind of cool to see, you know, people in Northeast Ohio. But, you know, Tone, the cool thing about the U.S. Open, there's going to be a story, right? It's probably going to be a no-namer, some qualifier, some tin cup coming out of nowhere, you know. That's my favorite part of it. I mean, I love to put my bets in, and I love to have my pools. I love to do all that, but my favorite part is to see what story is going to come out next week at Shinnecock. I literally can't wait for it.
2: There's only two tournaments that can happen. The PGA, some PGA pro, as the guy a couple of years ago.
3: Yeah, Michael Block.
2: Right.
3: Yeah.
2: Or some local yokel golfer who just is.
3: It could happen at the Open Championship, and we just don't see it as firsthand. But same thing, you could qualify and get into that too. So basically, you're right. Those three are kind of the only open ones.
2: Yeah, that's why they're called opens.
3: Opens, right? Yeah. So I'm ready for that story. Next week, we'll be talking about it. U.S. Open will be going on. We'll be sitting right here in these chairs, hopefully with this beautiful weather. Tony's getting out there to play some golf. You need to do the same this weekend. Get out there, tee it up, enjoy the game. Again, thanks to Northfield Park Racino. More rewards, more offers, more fun. Glad to have them back on board. Thanks, Coop, behind the glass. We will see you guys next Saturday. Thanks for listening to Tee It Up. Jimmy Hanlon, Tony Grossi, right here on 850 ESPN Cleveland.

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10: Hello there. I'm Mark Robbins. The United States opens World Cup play Friday with a smashing 4-1 victory over Paraguay. That happened in front of a sellout crowd in L.A. The U.S. led 3-0 after the first half and controlled the game the second. Next up, the United States, Friday afternoon, in Australia, 3 p.m. Eastern. And that match will be in Seattle, Washington. NBA Finals resume tonight, Game 5 in San Antonio. Spurs have to win to keep the Knicks from winning their first championship since 1973. In fact, the Spurs are going to have to win three straight. San Antonio star Victor Wembanyama disagrees with those who look at the three-game stretch. He believes it's one at a time, but three is definitely doable.
11: Yeah, absolutely. Yeah, everybody knows we're going to do it. But I don't know if I agree with you. I feel like we need to isolate that one game and take it one game at a time. I think it'd be a mistake to waste our energy on different, multiple games. It's one game at a time.
10: That's Victor Wembanyama. Game 5 coverage of the NBA Finals, 7:30 Eastern for the start here on ESPN Radio. 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College baseball, West Virginia, North Carolina open up the College World Series with victories. There are two more games coming today from Omaha.
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0: Going, Spike's going, all those. They have a chance to win a championship. They're all going to be in the building. Also, it's just so much history. You know, this is a pool play game in the World Cup. Yeah. If you told me the U.S. was playing, you know, in the World Cup semifinals against Argentina, I might have a different perspective on it and want to be there just for the atmosphere. Mm-hmm. But Emmett, the sheer history that you could see tonight, first time since 73 that the Knicks win a title, like, I'd want to be there and see how that goes down in person. Or, you know, are the Spurs going to start something historic and monumental and build a little bit of a comeback here? I'd want to be in the building for either one of those. I'm taking the NBA tickets.
1: Yeah, you can't go wrong, but they play the NBA Finals every year. They play the World Cup once every 4 years. No. You know, so that's, to me, the scarcity of World Cup soccer puts that right at the top.
0: So how about this just for, like, our family of networks and everything? So we have Game 5 tonight is on ESPN Radio. Game 5, of course, is also on ABC on the television side. And then Game 6 of the Stanley Cup Final is tomorrow, also on ABC. So for all of this stuff, make sure you have your ESPN app properly logged into, all your cable, everything set up, ready to go. Or maybe you want to go, I think with the soccer, Emmett, some of this stuff is most fun to watch at a bar with a bunch of other people, you know?
1: Yeah. Yeah, seeing the atmosphere. I actually had some friends who went out, and they sent me and from different places around the country, too. And they sent me videos and pictures of the atmosphere where they were at. Man, it was awesome to see because, you know, I love soccer. And, again, 6 years ago, COVID, all the social unrest, all that stuff, I needed something. And I found soccer, and I absolutely love it. And people would look at me crazy, like, Emmett, don't nobody care about that. But to see people in America really excited about Team USA and just the World Cup, man. I'm loving it. I'm loving this, to see that.
0: Jesse in California is on Hammer and Emmett on ESPN Radio. What's up, Jesse?
2: Hey, what's up? How's it going?
0: You're up early. What are you doing up at 7:30 in the morning on a Saturday?
2: I'm a truck driver driving on the highway. Sense.
0: There you go. Get those goods where they're going, Jesse. What did you think of the World Cup last night?
2: Yes, sir. Oh, it was an amazing game. It was an incredible start. Scored four games in the first game when we only scored three games all last World Cup. Incredible energy. Yeah, if I was to choose one game, I would go to the World Cup game in Seattle against Australia, especially with this electric start. I think we're going to win the second game, and we're feeling pretty good here.
0: Yeah, well, get into the knockout round, Jesse, and, you know, anything could happen. Plus, Emmett, you know, Seattle in particular will be a crazy environment for that game because it's a crazy soccer city with the Sounders and everything to begin with. So.
1: Absolutely. Absolutely. You know, I was talking about Mexico, how turnt Mexico was. Well, CJ tweets the show, Eddie Goldie, 80 at Hammer Nation 19, and says, I land in Guadalajara on Wednesday morning. I hope they haven't burned themselves out by then. It looks like that fire is going to burn until the end of the World Cup, bro. I think you're all right.
0: Emmett, to heck with it. Let's go to Guadalajara.
1: Like, that's what I'm talking about. Let's do it.
0: Look, all in the United States, all the prices and everything are totally and is it much more practical to be in Guadalajara? I don't have a place to stay. If you're listening in Guadalajara and you can put up me and Emmett right now, 888 say ESPN, we're coming down.
1: Yeah, the way people are kicking it, I don't think we even need a place to stay. I just want to find that duck. You know, that's all. I just want to find the duck and kick it with the duck. The World Cup duck is what I'm calling them from now.
0: People have, like, what are they? Chandler Bing? They have ducks as pets? And
1: I guess, I don't know. If you've seen videos of this duck, it honestly looks like a random duck that's just a huge soccer fan. It just randomly looks that way.
0: This duck loves him some Mexico. 888-SAY-ESPN is our number. Emmett, we will continue the World Cup conversation by bringing in an absolute soccer expert next. I'm Aaron Goldhammer. He's Emmett Golden. 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Hammer and Emmett's on ESPN Radio and the ESPN app.
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13: Hello there, Dunmore Province. Mission number one, complete and successful as the United States defeats Paraguay in the opening game of group play at the 2026 World Cup. A sellout crowd in Los Angeles watched the U.S. build a 3-0 first half lead and go on to a 4-1 victory. Now the United States moves on in group play. Next up, Australia, Friday afternoon in Seattle, Washington. Hey, we've got Game 5 of the NBA Finals coming up tonight in San Antonio. Knicks going for their first NBA title since 1973. Knicks head coach Mike Brown was only 3 years old then, and he knows now is not the time to start talking about history-making achievements.
14: We have to make sure that we get back to being present. Obviously, it was a heck of a win to be able to try to find a way to come back versus a great team in a situation like that. But now we have to make sure we're back to being present, understanding that we really have to take it next possession, next possession, next possession. And that will help, in my opinion, eliminate some of the outside stuff that's there from the win that we had the other night.
13: That's Knicks head coach Mike Brown. Game 5 coverage of the NBA Finals beginning 7:30 p.m. Eastern here on ESPN Radio. 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The Blue Jays hosting the Yankees 2:30 p.m. Eastern for the beginning of our coverage. Jays won the opener of the series 8-5 on Friday. 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

0: Coming up next, we've got a Cy Young winner making Time for Kids, the best Knicks fan, and Yinzer. Oh, I know what this must be.
1: Yeah.
0: Wheel of Topics is coming next on Hammer and Emmett.
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7: Hello there, I'm Mark Robbins. Game one is a win for the United States, opening up World Cup play on Friday with a 4-1 dismantling of Paraguay. Pulling in Balogun with two goals in the first half for the Americans, and he's pretty pumped up about how he and the boys played.
8: Yeah, it was definitely, you know, a statement. You know, three goals in the first half, opening game. You know, I felt like it was a real statement, you know, and that's what we wanted to do, you know. So I'm very, very delighted with the overall performance, but especially the first half.
7: That's Fallon Balogun of the United States. He and his mates now moving on to Seattle, Washington for the next game in group play. That'll be Friday afternoon for the U.S. against Australia. It's game five of the NBA Finals tonight in San Antonio. Can the Knicks win their first NBA title since 1973? ESPN Radio coverage begins 7:30 p.m. Eastern with the tip on radio and ABC television set for 8:30 Eastern. Before that, here on radio, it's the Blue Jays hosting the Yankees. 2:30 p.m. coverage. That's 2:30. That's when our coverage begins, of course. Friday night, Toronto beat the Yankees 8-5. Mets got a grand slam and a two-run home run from Bo Bichette. Mets knocked off the Braves Friday 7-5. Astros got that home run and a slam from Yordan Alvarez in the first inning of a 10-8 win over the Royals. College World Series continuing in Omaha today. Oklahoma against Alabama, 3 p.m. Eastern, followed by Texas and Georgia at 7 Eastern, both on ESPN and the app.
9: Hey, it's Evan Cohen. 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
1: 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The biggest insult in sports. But this summer, during the FIFA World Cup, it's an invitation, America. 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Perfect. 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
7: Win over Paraguay, a dominating performance. The only concern coming out, the health of star Christian Pulisic, who sat out the second half after getting kicked in the calf. After the game, though, Pulisic wasn't too concerned.
8: Yeah, I just got a bit of a kick in the first half, so I'm really hoping that it's nothing. Taking a little bit of precaution today, but I'm hoping I'll be fine.
9: What are you hoping is nothing? Where did you take the kick?
8: Just the back of my leg, sort of my calf area. But I've had similar things before, and I'm staying positive. I don't think it's anything.
7: That is Christian Pulisic. He's got until Friday to get better. That's the next U.S. group game. It'll be against Australia Friday afternoon in Seattle. Back to games today and none bigger than Game 5 of the NBA Finals. The Knicks trying to get their first championship since 1973. Hall of Famer Magic Johnson says closing out a series, though, a little different than closing out a single game.
10: They're home fans. The crowds will get them going. And we got to remember something. Every game, the Spurs got better. So from game one to game two, they got better. Mm-hmm. From game two to three, got better. Even they lost that game, but they were playing great.
11: Right.
7: That's Magic Johnson on ESPN's Get Up. 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

0: 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I'm Jonathan Zaslow. 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Game 5, Knicks at Spurs. 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
2: 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Perfect. Think a corner kick is a karate move? Sure, why not? Prefer sports where players can use their hands? Me too. Just here for the snacks? Now we're talking. So grab a bag of Lay's and jump on the bandwagon. We're undefeated. Lay's, the official sponsor of the FIFA World Cup 2026.
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12: Tilapia. 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I'm like, really? 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If you are, like, great at one area,
13: yeah,
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4: Len Barker getting a sign from Ron Hesse. Wind up. Here it comes. Fly ball center field. Manning coming on. He's there. He catches it. Len Barker has pitched the no-hitter. A perfect game for Len Barker.
3: That highlight courtesy of 3WE. Barker tosses the only perfect game of Cleveland Indians history and the last no-hitter. He never got a three-ball count in that game and struck out 11. The Indians got a 3-0 victory over the Blue Jays. It was the 10th perfect game in Major League history and one of the most attended games in Cleveland history. Even though 7,290 people are being truthful about their attendance of Len Barker's perfect game.
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